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wonderful day. It's time for the new Donnie McClurkin Show. Man, I am so geeked. Everything is going so wonderfully well. God is still in control, and we've got another day to play the greatest music in the world just for you. That's right, we've got all of this lined up halfway through the year, and boy, do we have some great music.

0: Hi, my name is Z. I'm calling from Jersey City, New Jersey. I'm calling to leave a shout out to my aunt, the one and only Melissa Alexander from Jersey City, New Jersey. I just want to leave a shout out to my aunt because she's amazing. Like, no questions asked, anything for the community, for her family, whoever, a stranger. My aunt goes above and beyond, and she's not giving her flowers as she should be. So I just want to leave her this biggest shout out, to give her a warm hug, and to tell her just simply thank you, and I love you.
1: Well, Z, about 5 million people heard your love for your aunt, and it is the most beautiful thing. You just gave her flowers. Keep listening, Z. Tell your aunt I said, hey, girl, tell her I love her.

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0: 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So until the next edition of the new Donnie McClurkin Show, know that I love you. And I want you to walk in the favor of God. Have a great day. God bless you. 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

0: anyway, I feel a little bit better now. 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All right, yeah. I feel.
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1: Thank you, God, for giving us our identity in you. 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
1: Come on, let it rise.

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1: Hi, this is Mike Carter, President and CEO of Carter Broadcast Group. What are we doing to each other, Kansas City? 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We're going to have to do something to end this violence. 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We have to live, Kansas City. We have to live.
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1: 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Back-to-school purchases such as school supplies, computers, clothing, and other qualifying items are exempt from all state and local taxes. 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
1: Thank you, God, for giving us our identity in you. 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

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There was an old mother who lived in New Orleans who was displaced by Hurricane Katrina. She lost everything that she had, her home, car, family. And when they evacuated her, they sent her to a shelter between New Orleans and Baton Rouge. And while she sat there on a cot that they had provided for her, she had been without food and water and the necessities, and she began to cry. She started to shed tears. But while she was crying, she thought on the goodness of the Lord. And she started singing this little song.

0: Jesus, come on, help me say that. Jesus, Jesus, Jesus, I need some help.
1: Jesus, Jesus, Jesus.
0: Come on, lift your voice and say, Jesus, Jesus, Jesus. Come on. Jesus, Jesus. Well, a young man walked up to her and said, Mother, why are you calling on Jesus? Shouldn't you be calling on FEMA? Shouldn't you be calling on the Red Cross, Salvation Army? Or better yet, shouldn't you be calling on President Bush and Cheney and those? And she said, son, you don't understand. There's a reason why I'm calling on that name. Because that's the name that's above every name. And she said, there's a reason why I'm calling on that name, Jesus. And you know what she told that young boy? She said, come here, let me tell you why I call on that name. Savior, Savior, Savior. Come on, help me say that.
1: Savior, Savior, Savior.
0: Anybody know him as the Savior?
1: Savior, Savior, Savior.
0: What's his name?

The paramedics was rushing by with a stretcher. They had an old man on the stretcher that had a seizure because he couldn't get his medication and his prescription. And she stopped him and said, "Where are you taking this man?" They said, "We're trying to get him over to the triage unit and get him some medical attention." She said, "Let me look at him." And while she was looking at the old man, a young girl came up with a baby in her arm, and the baby had a fever. She said, "Let me look at the baby too." And the young boy said, "Why you wanna look at these folk? Why you wanna look at these folk?" You know what she told him? "Healer, healer, healer." That's what the old mother said.

0: 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Caring about the community.
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1: You cannot fail. 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Listen. I wish you could see yourself in the future. 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'Cause everything he said he would do, God did. Everything he

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0: 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Back-to-school purchases such as school supplies, computers, clothing, and other qualifying items are exempt from all state and local taxes. Caring about the community.
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0: 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Back-to-school purchases such as school supplies, computers, clothing, and other qualifying items are exempt from all state and local taxes. 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
0: 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Back-to-school purchases such as school supplies, computers, clothing, and other qualifying items are exempt from all state and local taxes. 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

0: 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Back-to-school purchases such as school supplies, computers, clothing, and other qualifying items are exempt from all state and local taxes. 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

0: 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Back-to-school purchases such as school supplies, computers, clothing, and other qualifying items are exempt from all state and local taxes. 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

0: hello there. 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

0: 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Come on, let's praise God and put those hands together for our bishop and Dr. Colton D. Pearson.
1: Thank you, thank you, thank you, Brother Alvin, and hello, Azusa. You have come this far by faith. Go back with me to the Woodlawn Park Church of God in Christ in San Diego, California, where we used to march in every Sunday morning singing this song. We've come this far by faith.

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1: Cannot fail. 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Listen. I wish you could see yourself in the future.

looking at one. You're looking at one. 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I've been in a season of miracles. This is

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2: My name is Rosie Quinn, candidate for judge in Wyandotte County, Kansas. 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I will do that. Whoever you are, I will listen. I will apply the law to the facts. I will treat you with respect. On August 4th, vote Rosie Quinn, a judge for all people. All praises to God.
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0: 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If you have information about any crime or have witnessed any violence, call 816-474-TIPS. 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
1: Thank you, God, for giving us our identity in you. 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
2: I'm Brandon Ellington. 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We all know the problems, from out-of-control property taxes to high crime rates in our major cities to lack of investments in our county and parks. 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

put your hand together like this. I want everybody to get on your feet. Wait a minute, stay right there, y'all go back. I want you to stay there. Stay right there. Now you know what I want y'all to do? I want y'all to look everybody, just look at somebody beside you. Say, neighbor, I love you. Say, I know you might not know me, and I might not know you.

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2: Breaking news. Missouri will vote on Amendment 4 this August. Right now, a ballot measure passes in Missouri if it gets a majority of votes statewide. Amendment 4 would permanently end that. If Amendment 4 passes, it would rewrite the Missouri Constitution. So instead of using the total statewide vote to decide if something is approved, a measure would need to win a majority of votes separately in each of Missouri's 8 congressional districts in order to pass. So one district could veto the will of most Missourians. That means with Amendment 4, just 5% of voters could overrule what the majority of Missouri citizens want. 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Protect Majority Rule. 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

0: It's time now for He's Able with Barbara Laura.
1: Good morning, good morning. Welcome to He's Able. I'm Barbara Laura, and I give God all the praise and all the glory for blessing me to be on the air this morning. I am just so excited about how God is moving by His Spirit and power. Oh, yes, I just praise God when I'm hearing testimonies about individuals getting healed. God is just on the move. I want to invite you to come and visit us there at Sheffield Family Life Center. We're located at 5700 Winter Road. Pastor George Wesley III is the pastor. And we have two services on Sunday mornings, one at 9 o'clock and also at 11. Oh, and every Wednesday night, we've got all kind of classes designed for each and every family member. We've got the Prayer for Days, the Royal Rangers, the Missionettes. We've got our youth group in session on Wednesday nights, the adults. We're meeting, and we're just having a glorious time, just praising God, just going to before God in prayer about whatever our needs are, the needs of our country. God is just moving by His Spirit and power, but He's looking for people that will come together and get on one accord. And I just thank and I praise God for, for the many blessings that He has bestowed upon us. I tell you, from us as believers, I've heard so many wonderful testimonies on last week. So we're just believing God for a greater increase. We had such an amazing time this past Saturday with the Shekinah Glory Revival, where Dr. Herman, Dr. Myra Scales, they were the keynote speakers. Oh, I tell you, God just moved by His Spirit and power, and He enlightened us with so many things through the Word. Dr. Herman, Dr. Myra Scales, I want you to keep them in mind if you're having any problems. Maybe you want to get your marriage stronger, whatever you, and maybe you're just thinking about getting married. Well, they're going to be having a seminar. It's going to be a three-day seminar, the 7th, 8th, and 9th. And for more information about this marriage seminar, or either for the engaged couple or those that are contemplating on marriage one day soon, you can get more information about the seminar. Just go to Herman and Myra Scales Ministries. Just pull that up and you can get more information, contact information about it. And I also want to remind you, when you want to get that exquisite hairdo, call me for that weave, that cut, that relaxer, finger waves, whatever you want. Give me a call, 816-550-8104, and keep me in mind when you wanted to purchase that dream home. I'm with Platinum Realty. You can reach me at 816-550-8104. I am just so excited. I was in prayer, and I said, Jesus, what are you saying to us? What is it that you're speaking to our hearts about? The Lord said, Barbara, I need for you all to know something, and I need for you all to keep this in your mind. He said, Barbara, every time a difficulty, every time a negative situation arises, Barbara, He said, I need for you all to know that you're complete in me. The Lord said, Barbara, I need for you all to be ever so mature Christians. He said, Barbara, some of you all been serving me for 5 and 10 and 15, 20, 40 years, 50 years. He said, but you allow certain things to shake you up. The Lord said, Barbara, I need for you all to get ever so spiritually stable in me. So bishop, pastor, lay person, let's go to the Word. The Lord said, Barbara, I need you all to revisit Colossians chapter 2. He said, Barbara, I need for you all not just to read it now, he said, but I need for you all to walk it out. So let's look at Colossians chapter 2. Here we see Paul. He's all in prison, but he's not thinking about it and trying to figure out how he can get out. But he's compassionate. He's just in the character of Christ, like God wants us to be, bishop, pastor, elder. So here he is in prison, but yet he's thinking about the people in the Colossians. He's thinking about them, a new church. He doesn't want them to go astray. He doesn't want them to get caught up in any negativity. He don't want them to get out of the faith. Sometimes we allow things and people to get us disconnected. But let's look at Colossians chapter 2, and let's see what Paul was saying to the Colossians. It says here, for I would that ye knew what great conflict I have for you. He was so concerned about them. They was heavy on his heart. And he knew they was of a new church, but he knew how deceitful the devil is. He's always trying to attack, always trying to do what? Steal, kill, and to destroy. And Bishop, Pastor, you know, we love to quote that from John 10:10. We love to quote that. But do we walk it out? Do we remember that this is just the devil, and God has given us power over him, power to bind him up and to cast him back where he belongs? But see, Paul was so concerned about the Colossians, and he didn't want them to get caught up and get captivated by all this deceitful teaching. He wanted them to stay strong and keep moving forward. It says here, and that's what God is wanting us to do. Don't get caught up in stuff. We're hearing a lot of things. We're seeing a lot. We're reading a lot of stuff. The Lord said, Barbara, you all got to know that you know what my word says and stand on it. Don't let nothing shake you. Don't let nothing cause you to disconnect. And that's what he wanted the Colossians to do, to stay in power with the Spirit of God. Continue to walk in faith. It says here, what great conflict I have for you and for them at Laodicea. And for as many as have not seen my face in the flesh, that their hearts might be comforted. The Lord wants to comfort our hearts. Don't be weary in well-doing. Don't worry about what they say on the news. Don't worry about what you're reading. Just stay in the flow. Don't be deceived now. Don't get off course, Bishop. Elder, don't get off course now. I've heard of so many different ones, 60 and 70 years old, getting caught up with various religions and Hebrew, Israelites, and this, that, and the other, and just getting all caught up. Stay anchored. Come on now, stay anchored. If it doesn't line up with the Word of God, you know to do what, Bishop, Pastor, Layperson? Reject it. The Lord is speaking to us today to stay free in Christ. Don't let nothing get us all caught up and yoked up. Well, let's just keep flowing in the Spirit. It goes on to say here, being knitted together in love. And see, we can tell those other people when they bring certain things up, we can tell them in love, but we just don't have to be a part of it. Oh, come on over to this meeting. No, I'm not going. I already know where I belong, and we're going to stay with Christ. It goes on to say here, unto all the riches of the full assurance of understanding. The Lord is just trying to see, when we study the Word of God, it gives us a full assurance. And it quickens us, so when we hear something negative, we know to let it go, to not even get involved in it. The Lord is saying here, as we go further, it says, to the acknowledgement of the mystery of God and of the Father and of Christ. See, that Word of God will give us clarity. That's why he told us to meditate upon it when day and night. See, we need to read the Word. We need to study the Word. So that way we will know, and we won't get caught up into all this deceitfulness, because the Bible tells us that if it were possible, they'd be able to deceive the very elect. But we're not going to be deceived if we stay in that Word. Keep that fresh Word flowing in the morning, flowing in at night, and we'll know, no. Because the Word come to guard us from all of this stuff. It goes on to say here, so he quickens us and say, oh, no, that's not of Christ. And we know to let it go. Don't even engage in it any further. It says here in verse 3, and whom are hid all the treasures of wisdom and knowledge? So you want wisdom. You want that knowledge. It's all in Christ. It's all in that Word. So the Lord is trying to tell us to stay connected. Don't let anything disconnect you, because there's so many things out here every day that comes to create a storm in our lives, so that way we can say, oh, I was so sick, I was so tired, I didn't get a chance to read my Word. No, we've got to stay powered up. You know how you have to charge your phone up if you want to continue to be able to use it? So we've got to stay connected. We've got to stay plugged in, so that way we can stay strong, and we can have a strong sense of discernment, Pastor, Bishop. A lot of saints don't have a strong sense of discernment. We got to pray for that. Please, everybody that's listening to me today, pray and ask Jesus to give you a stronger sense of discernment. but you will know what is of him and what isn't. It goes on to say here, and this I say, as any man shall beguile you, shall deceive you, shall trick you. If any man shall beguile you with enticing words, I don't care how educated, how many degrees they have, if it doesn't line up with the word of God, you know to reject it. Don't be deceived. Don't be caught up. Don't let them beguile you. And don't say, well, they just asked me to come over to their little meeting just for about a couple hours. No, you're not going, because you already know the truth. You're not going to go that way. You're not going to give, the Bible says, what, neither give place to the enemy. We don't give the devil any place. We don't give him no space at all. We've got to keep it moving, pastor, lay person. We've got to do that. It goes on to say here, for though I be absent in the flesh, yet am I with you in the spirit. Paul is saying, hey, I'm with you in the spirit. I'm praying for you. I'm interceding. It says, join in beholding your order and the steadfastness of your faith. So we've got to be steadfast. We've got to ask God to help us to walk in his order, help us to walk in his character. But I love what it says here in verse 6. It says, as ye therefore receive Christ Jesus the Lord, so walk ye in him. Every day we should be walking in Christ, walking in his character. But then I love what it says here in verse 7. It says, rooted and built up in him. Rooted and built up and established in the faith. We've got to get ever so anchored in God. We've got to get ever so steadfast in God that no trial, no tribulation, nothing can shake us, nothing can break us, nothing can cause us to waver. We've got to learn to say, Lord, help. When we hear negative things, say like that man said over in Mark chapter 9. He said, Lord, help thou my what? My unbelief. But God has given us power. As we read further on over in verse 9, verse 10, tells us that we're complete in Jesus. So whatever you need on today, it's yours just for the asking. But let's just go on and rededicate our lives to the Lord real quick. Father, in the name of Jesus, Lord, forgive us for all of our sins. Lord, we've been doing our own thing. We've been going our own way. But Lord, we come before you today. Ask me to forgive us. Ask me to shake us up, Jesus. Mold us and make us into that yielded vessel that you would have us to be. And Lord, we just thank you right now for helping us to know that we're complete in you. And whatever we need, whatever we're longing for, healing, deliverance, our children to come back home, marriages to come together, Lord, it's all in you. And we just thank you, because with you, Jesus, yes, we're more than able. In Jesus' name, amen.
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0: That's in the choir set, baby. Yes, it is. Anybody still singing the choir? Where you at, choir members?
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know, down in the country, when we would clap, we would all clap and move like this. Come on, everybody. Anybody from North Carolina? Anybody from Georgia and Florida and South Carolina? Y'all know what I'm talking about. Just 'cause you in LA. Come on, let's do it like we used to do it.

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Thank you, Jesus. 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

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Thank you, Jesus.

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Tell

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Somebody said, why

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6: Breaking news. Missouri will vote on Amendment 4 this August. Right now, a ballot measure passes in Missouri if it gets a majority of votes statewide. Amendment 4 would permanently end that. If Amendment 4 passes, it would rewrite the Missouri Constitution. So instead of using the total statewide vote to decide if something is approved, a measure would need to win a majority of votes separately in each of Missouri's 8 congressional districts in order to pass. So one district could veto the will of most Missourians. 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Protect Majority Rule. 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
7: My name is Rosie Quinn, candidate for judge in Wyandotte County, Kansas. I've practiced law for over 30 years, representing people from different backgrounds. Most people simply want to be treated fairly. I will do that. Whoever you are, I will listen. I will apply the law to the facts. I will treat you with respect. On August 4th, vote Rosie Quinn, a judge for all people. All praises to God.
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1: Now for the latest info on what's happening to our families. How are we going to let diabetes destroy us? This is Plain Talk About Diabetes. And here's your host, Janice Nana Nunley, and her husband, Jim Granddad Nunley.
2: Hey, this is Jim Granddad Nunley. I'm here with the fabulous and one and only Nana Nunley. And Nana, say hi.
3: Hello there.
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3: And more.
2: And we've been varying up over the years, not only talking about diabetes, but also how healthcare affects families. And we talk to a variety of people in the news, people in the print, people all over, just to kind of get their views on diabetes.

0: sores are that don't heal very well, and pain and numbness in your toes and in your feet and your legs.
1: Okay, now, Nana, you've been a nurse over 50 years, of actually registered nurse. Do you see the nursing profession rising or falling as a result of so much diabetes in our race?
0: I don't think you can blame it on nursing. You have to blame it on the individual, Mr. Nunley.
1: All right, well, see that? See that, Brother Vic was waiting for that one.
0: Like, you know, since you have type 2 diabetes, and I'm a nurse, okay, and I just kind of sometimes will give you that side-eye vision to let you know maybe you're eating a little bit too much of that or not taking enough of that.
1: Yeah, but Brother Vic would say that he's just henpecked.
0: Oh, my God.
1: He wants me to be henpecked like me. Like,
0: is our gas on yet?
2: You know, I'm about to stop him and everything. I already told him Dr. Price is old, so stop it, Granddad.
0: All right. Okay,
1: all right.
0: Let's go for it.
1: All right, and we've got a guest today that has just mesmerized many, many audiences across this world. And she's either done it through technology or done it with her speaking ability or with her overall intelligence. And we're proud today to welcome Dr. Nicole Price, a Kansas City jewel. If you think, these musicians, Charlie Parker and whatever, are big deals, you must not know about Nicole Price. And that's the only thing I can say, Natalie. You feel the same way?
0: Absolutely, because after going to the event on her birthday this past Friday, I mean, she had me in stitches, and we'll let her tell us about that.
1: All right, we'll get to that in a minute. Welcome to the
0: show. When I say stitches, I mean laughing until I cried.
1: That's right. The thing that's going on. Well, anyway, we want to welcome to the show Dr. Nicole. Dr. Nicole Price, are you on there?
3: I'm here.
1: All right. Well, we're very glad to see you, and most importantly, we're glad that you're on the show with us. And we want to talk a whole lot about your show, but we don't want to get into that too early. Get into telling us a little bit about you. Where were you born? Where'd you go to school? And all those kind of things. Tell us about that.
3: Well, I am a Kansas City native. I only left for a little bit to go to undergrad. I went to North Carolina A&T, which is an HBCU, if the listeners don't know, in Greensboro, North Carolina, right in the middle of the state, right between the beach and the mountains. And then I was recruited back home to work as an engineer at Hallmark Cards. I worked in the field of engineering for almost 10 years. And sometimes people say, well, what does an engineer do at Hallmark? Well, I used to work specifically in the plant that printed greeting cards, paper plates, cups, and napkins out in Leavenworth, Kansas. But I am from here, went to high school at Lincoln College Prep, and am a proud Kansas Cityan.
1: Okay, but you're also an author, too. And many people read your books, but it kind of takes us into what happened on Friday night.
0: Well, let her give us the name of those books, though, Jim.
1: All right, go ahead.
0: What's the name of the books, Dr. Cole?
3: Well, I have 8 books, but I think the one that's most important for us to talk about is Spark the Heart, Engineering Empathy in Your Organization. It is my most popular book. It's about how to build people's capacity to be empathetic. And empathy, just for clarity, does not mean that we are just simply being nice or kind. It means that we understand what other people think, feel, and believe. And my hope is that from that position of understanding, it helps us to figure out what our next right action we're going to take is. And that's primarily what I do today, help leaders and organizations.
0: How do people get those books?
3: They can buy them on Amazon, or they can go to my website, drnicoleprice.com. And so if you want to support a local author and you want your book autographed, then you can get one at drnicoleprice.com. But they're available everywhere books are sold, so like Barnes & Noble, like I said, Amazon, those kinds of places.
1: But you're from right here in Kansas City, is that right? Born and bred here. And so we've
3: born
1: got
3: and raised here, and a proud Kansas City, and I always like to say that. Some people are looking to go other places. This city has everything I need. I love

0: being here. And I get to travel all the time, and I think our city is fantastic.
1: Well, you've become quite the force in our community, and our community means Kansas City. And how did you get to be so popular? Was it your writing books or your speaking ability or your interest in technology? What was it?
0: What, I don't know what makes you think I'm so popular. I don't
2: know. Well, I tell you what
0: are you saying that because 500 people came to that comedy show on Friday?
2: What makes me understand you so popular at that comedy show, there was 500 plus people there. So that means you know you got it going on.
1: We're going to get to that, man.
2: I know. I would just mention she was trying to figure out how we know she's so popular.
1: Well, all right. Now give her a chance to answer that.
2: Okay, go ahead.
1: Go ahead.
0: Mr. Nunley, you be nice to Nana now. We done had this conversation multiple times. Be real nice to my friend.
1: All right. Well,
0: I think I have a wide range of people I know because, one, I'm a minister, so I preach for my friends at their churches when they need a break or having a special situation. So I'm preaching at Oasis Church International this coming Sunday. And the title of my sermon is Robbing Peter to Pay Paul. I think people will get something out of that if they can show up. But I just know a lot of people from the church and just being in Kansas City in the church. Grew up in the Sunshine District and used to participate in all of those activities as a young child and also as a teenager until I went off to college. But then also working at Hallmark, I helped to start the African-American Leadership Council at Hallmark. We called it HALL, the Hallmark African-American Leadership Council. And so I got to meet a lot of especially Black people there. I've always worked in community, so I currently sit on 4 boards. 3 of those boards are here in Kansas City at Group in LISC KC, which is focused on affordable housing, and then the Raytown Emergency Assistance Program that's out in Raytown. So I get to meet people through that work. I'm a human rights commissioner for the city of Kansas City, was appointed by Mayor Quentin Lucas. So just, I think, being out in community, and then my day-to-day job is helping leaders to be better at their jobs. If there are leaders, it doesn't matter what industry they work in, who really struggle, they know what they're doing. They have technical competence. If you don't have competence, I can't help you. But if you have, you know how the job is supposed to be done, but you struggle with the people, that is what I do every day, helping people to drive empathy and accountability. You do not have to have harmful cultures in order to get people to get stuff done, and that's my little niche spot there where I work with leaders to just create the culture they want. So that's what I do every day, and I think I get to meet people in lots of different areas because of that. I think I met you two because I was doing a volunteer activity with the Lynx Incorporated.
1: Exactly. That's it. Well, you called us up and told us to be there. It wasn't exactly a choice on our part. And
0: I was trying to get your support. It was a wellness walk. And you all focus on diabetes. And at the time, I was the chair of the Health and Human Services facet at the for the local Jackson County chapter. And so I called you up to see if you all would like to partner, get some notoriety, get your folks out there learning and getting some free resources.
1: And we've been friends ever since.
0: How many years ago was that now?
1: It's probably 6 or 7 maybe years ago.
0: Yeah,
1: but it's been profoundly close since then, and you know some people, you know, figure stars are kind of up in the sky, but sometimes they're right here down the street or next door, or right in your own church. And so we've got one of those today. We're talking to Dr. Nicole Price, who is an HBCU graduate, but most importantly, has spent most of her time and life and goodwill right here in Kansas City. And so she's a homegrown star, but most importantly, she shines brightly wherever she goes. And this is Dr. Nicole Price. So anyway, Dr. Nicole, we've been talking about your expertise in writing as an author, and we've been talking a little bit about your speeches. And most importantly, you forgot our most salient moment was meeting you up north where you live. And talking about technology when this new fad came out. And do you remember that? We set up to the corner.
0: Yeah, I was trying to get you interested in artificial intelligence and using it to help you with your weekly articles. I don't like how people are currently using it, where they're just giving it prompts and letting it write for them. But I still think that a person who writes, who wants to expand on an idea, I still think AI is great. And you all, you had already turned 80, I think, or maybe you were getting close. And I was trying to tell you about it. And you weren't that thrilled. So I said, meet me at the corner cafe. And I brought my laptop and showed you how it works so you could start using it.
1: And then people up there looked at you, too, and they listened in. They was, while you was talking to me, they was leaning in, ear hustling about A1 at this moment, or AI. And, of course, since this time, this has overtaken the world. What do you think about AI in general? I know you use it as a tool, as a writer, and we're going to get to that in a minute. But what do you think in general? Is it a good thing or a bad thing?
0: Well, I think every tool, like empathy, can be used for good or bad. And so the humans are the ones, if we have in our core goodness in us, we can use AI to solve all kinds of the world's problems. You know, I upload my my health records and ask it to tell me, you know, how should I adjust my diet? So that's one way that your listeners could use it if they have diabetes or if they're trying to prevent themselves from having diabetes. And then that way you can make sure that your doctor ain't missed nothing. You know, that's a good way to use it. I think for people who are using it to write books, this has become my holy discontent. If one more person gives me a book that they've asked AI to write and asked me to review it, I'm not really interested in reading a book that a computer has written. But if you write and you want to ask it, you know, how your ideas can be fleshed out, where you have gaps in your writing, where you have horrible transitions that you need to improve, I think it is excellent for that, but it is not designed to take over the human thinking. And too many people are using it to take over the human thinking. My second thing is many people are using it to make their flyers and obituaries and things like that, and I don't have a complaint about it. But you do need to read it because it is not perfect, and so it'll have the wrong dates. It'll mess up what folks look like, you know, so just be careful. As we would with any tool we have available to us. You know, a car, is it good or is it bad? Well, it gets us from point A to point B, but more people die in car wrecks every year. So it's like, you know, as with every tool, we have to have responsibility and discipline.
1: Very good, very good. And we're going to get to, right quick here now, is something you've been aching to get to, and that is you, Dr. Price, you packed the museum auditorium over there this past weekend, Friday. And we were just mesmerized because we were one of the first 10 or 15 guests to arrive because we wanted to see who was coming. Everybody was coming and everybody was there. Tell me how you packed that place on Friday night, this past Friday.
0: Well, let me say, if I'm trying to pack a church house, I'm not as good. And if I'm trying to pack one of my leadership training sessions, which I do have a few open spots, not very many. I only have like 5 open spots for this leadership training I'm doing on Friday. And again, if you're interested, you can go to the website, livelyparadox.com, and check events. And I got 5 spots left if you're interested in learning how to be a better leader. But what I think was important about this birthday party is that last year, for my bucket list, I did a comedy show for me because I wanted to, and I told people it was a birthday party because it was kind of a birthday party and comedy show. I fed people, you know, I was out mingling with folks before the show started, and then I did a show. This year was more just the show, and last year was kind of a testing ground. I don't know that I was planning to do it again, but I had 200 people saying, you should do it again. And so, as the young people say, the Lulu is the Salulu. I let folks talk me into doing it again. And very quickly, everybody who came last year who was available wanted to come again. And so I knew I was going to need a bigger spot because, first of all, the place I used last year was not available this year. The Union Station boardroom is under construction. And the decorator that I used to make the boardroom look like a comedy club was also not available. She was not in town. So I had to figure something else out. And I knew I was going to be over 200 people. Then quickly, I knew I was going to be over 300 people. And I was talking with a friend who has a connection at the Nelson. And so she told me about the auditorium there that seats, it's actually 498 people that auditorium seats. And so I just said, okay, I was going to book the auditorium, really thinking that I was going to have to rope off the last couple rows because I wasn't going to be able to feel it. But I didn't do anything. It was really more word of mouth. I was the, yes, I am funny a little bit. And people were telling other people and bringing people with them. And the rest is history. Almost 500 people in that room.
1: Yeah, well, we were there. You know, we came in, we got there before everybody else because we wanted to see everybody that came, and they just came in droves.
3: Mm-hmm.
1: We ain't never seen nothing like that, have we now?
3: Nope.
1: And now you're older than me.
0: it was like concert getting out of the parking garage.
2: Let's put it this way. You're more, I'm more mature than you. Let's put it that way, okay?
1: All right.
2: Not older.
1: All right. Well, we're talking to Dr. Nicole Price, in case you're just listening in, and she was able to pack the Nelson Art Gallery Museum this last Friday night at a birthday party, and she talked without notes. How did you learn to talk without notes, Dr. Price?
0: So at the beginning of this interview that I grew up in the Sunshine District for the Union District Congress here in Kansas City, just a church, and they used to have a competition called Extemporaneous Speaking Competition, and they would give you a scripture, and then they'd give you 3 to 5 minutes to prepare, and you would have 3 to 5 minutes to present with only 3 to 5 minutes to prepare. And I would win the extemporaneous speaking competition every single year as in high school. And so I think that that training at church really did prepare me to be able to speak without notes. Now, what people should know, though, is I had my entire show scripted out. Now, I didn't memorize it, but I had spent months working on my jokes, moving them around. I had a professional comedic performer review it. There's this point in the show where I personify an ATM, and it wasn't coming off exactly like I wanted, so I spent some time with her. Her name is Hillary Holt, if people don't know her. She has a Black Comedy Fest every year. It's a fantastic event. She helped me to personify the ATM. So I am a professional about the way that I speak, whether that's preaching, whether that's giving keynotes, whether that's training, or whether that's giving a comedy show for my birthday. I am not just getting up on the stage and winging it.
2: Can you describe the comedy show, and can you maybe tell, you know, what the comedy show was about, and maybe something that's safe to say on the air?
0: Can you tell one of the things
2: that you said?
0: Absolutely. So basically, I was just saying that we need to use our discernment and discipline and not ignore when God has made very obvious to us that something is something we shouldn't be doing. And so I used some of my romantic relationships to make that point, and it was pretty humorous to the crowd. They seemed to love it.
1: Well, and you know,
2: that word red flag, man, it cracks me up.
1: Yeah.
2: But I want to tell you real quickly some of the stuff that you said. There was a gentleman sitting across the aisle from us, and when you started talking about some of the sneaky stuff that men did that women didn't even realize they were being kind of played, he started covering his eyes, shaking his head, and cracking up, because I think either he was guilty or he knew somebody that was guilty of what you were describing.
0: I'm going to say he was probably guilty of overlooking. You know, one of the reasons why I don't want to give it away, Nana, is that the show was recorded, and I'm going to do a watch party for the video when it comes out is my plan. But if not, I'm going to also upload it on YouTube. And so if people want to follow me on social media, I'm Nicole.Denise.Price on Facebook. They can follow me there, or they can follow Dr. Nicole Price, which is my professional page, where they can learn more about the books that I've written and the events that I'll have, and then they can watch it on YouTube.
2: Okay, well, I can tell you one thing. It was hilarious. I was laughing until I cried, not just me, the people in the audience, everybody was laughing, and it was just funny. It really, really was. I'm telling you, I have not been to anything that has made me laugh so much as your comedy.
0: Mm-hmm. Because well, I am real, so glad.
2: Because it was the real deal, but it was funny.
1: Yeah. And it was put together in a way that everybody could understand it.
2: Right.
1: And I was fascinated. I just knew that you would look at one note, but you never looked at one note in the whole 2 hours. You kept people mesmerized. Right.
0: Yeah, and, no, a good comedian is not going to be looking at notes, I don't think, right? So, no. I didn't have any notes.
1: But you see, you know, you say you're a comedian. We don't go on beyond comedian. You may use a comedian style every now and then, but there's much more to your material than comedy. Would you agree with that?
0: Well, I am. Well, my professional work is a professional storyteller, and my area of focus is building empathy in leaders without losing accountability. That is what I do. That's what sparked the heart. The book is about, if people want to read it, that is what I do. And I did that from the stage as a comedic performer on Friday. There are many ways I do it, right? Being a celebrant, Everett Lawrence A. Jones, preaching on Sundays, teaching professionally, but it's all still kind of motivational speaking in a way.
1: Yeah, and we went up north, Lynn, where you live, actually, and listened to you up in Parkville at a church service, and you mesmerized those people too about the prodigal son. And I don't want people to miss the whole essence of that you cover the entire city as far as ethnicity goes. I mean, you're not just related to and stuck in the inner city. You're all over the whole metropolitan.
2: Yeah, because that audience was filled with all kinds of
1: people yes.
2: Caucasian people, different nationalities. It was amazing. It really was.
1: So how do you get the attraction of the whole masses of people? How do you do that? Is it what mesmerizes?
0: Well, I will tell you, I don't put work in to trying to connect with different kinds of people. What I will say is my life has been a plethora of just diversity. I have just been in situations where I've been with lots of different kinds of people. And so, you know, being in engineering, you're going to find that most of the time I'm was working with men. When I'm doing some of my community service work, I'm going to be working with people who have been justice impacted, who have been to prison, or who are working with people who are in prison. When you think about LISC and my board work there and working with affordable housing, well, that means I'm going to know people who have at some point been homeless. But as my professional work, some of my local clients are Church of the Resurrection, which, you know, there's 15,000 members there every Sunday, and they are in Johnson County. Or if I'm at a small daycare center like Bear Essentials on Wayne at Linwood, where there's like 8 people, Miss Rose over there who runs the kitchen. I am just in a lot of different kinds of places, which means that the people that I'm around are going to represent a wide range of people. So it's not like I'm purposefully seeking out particular people, but this is my home. I love Kansas City. I'm a proud Kansas Cityan, as I've said, and I work in all the counties that pretty much touch Kansas City. Jackson, Black, Clay.
2: Dr. Nicole Price, I'd just like to say,
0: ma'am,
2: before we go off the air, that if anybody out there listening hears the name Nicole Price, Dr. Nicole Price, any event or anything that she's involved in, please, please, please know that it's worthwhile attending and participating in.
1: That was good, Nana. And that's a good way.
0: I appreciate you having me.
1: Well,
0: we appreciate having you.
1: Appreciate having you. And I think you summed it up very well. You've had a variety of experiences, and you have tabulated them in such a way that it becomes universal. So it makes you good at everything and very wise to hear from them. And so... So we just want to congratulate you and proud to know and be in your friendship line. And I won't tell how many times we talk because it'll seem absurd, but I just want you to know.
0: We do talk a lot.
1: Yeah, a lot, a lot. And then it seems like we skipped 2 days, and it seems like it's been 2 years since we talked last.
2: Okay, Kansas City, what we want you to do, we want to encourage you to help our star shine bright, and that's Dr. Nicole Price.
1: All right, and with that, we'll invite you back next time, Dr. Price, and most importantly, we have been uplifted to have been with you today, and so we'll just keep on lifting you up, and you keep on rising high, okay?
0: Always a pleasure.
2: Thank you, and goodbye, dear heart. Right. Bye-bye.
1: We've been done. We'll be back here next to do it all over again when we keep talking plain talk about diabetes.
2: And more.
1: And we will see you then. Bye-bye.
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5: Ephesians chapter 6, verse 13 says, "Wherefore take unto you the whole armor of God, that ye may be able to withstand in the evil day, and having done all to stand. Stand therefore, having your loins girt about with truth, and having on the breastplate of righteousness, and your feet shod with the preparation of the gospel of peace. Above all, taking the shield of faith, wherewith ye shall be able to quench all the fiery darts of the wicked. And take the helmet of salvation and the sword of the Spirit, which is the word of God. Praying always with all prayer and supplication in the Spirit, and watching thereunto with all perseverance and supplication for all saints." Thus ends the reading of the word of God. I want to continue in our series of messages on the year of the stand, and in particular today, the whole armor of God. Amen. Can somebody shout the whole armor? If you're going to do anything for the Lord, know that you are going to experience what we call spiritual warfare. Spiritual warfare for every believer, for every child of God, is inevitable. You are going to fight some forces designed to keep you from becoming who God has called you to be. We're fighting unseen enemies that will stop at nothing to try to hinder you from fulfilling God's plan for your life. But you need to understand that we're not alone. We have power. Somebody shout, "I'm not alone. I have power. I have power that God has given me." And God has given me not only his power, but God has endowed us with his might. In essence, we have supernatural protection for a supernatural fight. Can somebody simply shout, "God's got this"? Notice in the text, the apostle Paul is in prison. And while Paul is in prison, he is under constant guard from the guards that are surrounding him. And it is while he is under guard that he begins to write to the church in Ephesians. Can you imagine day in and day out, staring at Roman soldiers who's dressed simply from head to toe? And out of watching Roman soldiers every day, day in and day out, Paul develops a clear picture of the armor that we as Christian believers need on a daily basis to combat the forces of evil. Can I remind you that every day, there is not a day that goes by when you should not be fully dressed in God's armor. The enemy is waiting on an opportunity for you to let your guards down. He's waiting on that day when you get up and say, "I prayed enough. I've fasted enough. I've done this enough." He's waiting on that moment for you to let your guard down. And that, my brothers and sisters, is when he attacks. I love Paul because Paul understood that we are fighting against Satan. And Satan seeks to not only destroy us, but everybody connected to us. So therefore, we must take on the arm of God. We must take action. Somebody shout, take action. We must take action because the armor of God represents the defensive position that I must take every day in my spiritual life. I have to go through life knowing that every day I will be faced with something. I have to go through life knowing that every day my children could possibly be attacked. I have to go every day believing and understanding that every day my destiny, every day my purpose, every day my reason for living is being or is under attack. And the only way that I can secure my place in God is to put on the whole armor of God. I've got to be dressed for the battle. I've got to be ready with whatever comes my way. I've got to be ready. And the way I do that, the way we combat this attack, this onslaught from the devil, is to put on the whole armor of God. So let's examine for a moment the first piece of armor that Paul talks about. And that first piece of armor is what we call the belt of truth. Behind the belt of truth stands the God of truth. Behind the belt of truth is the God of truth. Listen to verse 14. Stand therefore, having your loins girt about with truth. Just as your belt is worn close to your body, we should hold God's truth close to us and allow it to surround us and wrap around us. Look at it now. The belt that you put on every day goes around your waist, what we would call our loins. And the whole object is just to surround you, to wrap itself around you. And that's how we have to do with the truth. We have to be clothed in the truth of God every day. And notice, it's the foundation. So it's the very first thing after the soldier has put on his tunic. Then he puts on his belt. Why? Because the belt holds everything together. Somebody shout, God's truth will hold me together. I may not know this, I may not know that, but by golly, if I stand on the truth, and you shall know the truth, and the truth shall set you. Am I in the right church? His truth wraps around me. Jesus said it like this in John 14:6. He said, I am the way, the truth, and the life. He said, no man cometh unto the Father but by me. So then to put on the truth means to put on Christ. Are you with me? Every morning that I get up and put on truth, I'm actually putting on Jesus the Christ. In John 17:17, Jesus said, sanctify them through thy word. Why? Thy word is truth. So then to put on the word means to put on truth. To put on Christ is to put on truth. To put on the word is to put on truth. Watch this, watch this. Ephesians 4:25 says it like this. Wherefore, putting away lying, speak every man truth with his neighbor. For we are members one of another. So what does that mean? That means in order to put on truth, I have to stop lying. I wish I had some help right there. Is there anybody in here listening? I can't put on truth and constantly be a liar. I can't say that every morning I get up and put on the belt of truth, but yet lies are continuously. I wish I was preaching better. but I'm doing the very best that I can. Are you with me? Notice another thing. Every other piece of armor is attached to the belt. Every other piece, I thought I had a belt, a picture of a belt that they could show you. Every other piece of equipment, stay with me, is attached to the belt. So notice, so if your belt is off, y'all got it? So if your belt is off, then the rest of your body is off. There's no need in putting on any other part of the armor if your belt ain't right. I wish I had some Bible readers in here. Look at somebody shout, get your belt right. Get your belt right. Because if your belt is off, then everything else that you're going to put on is going to be off, because every other piece of equipment was attached to the belt. Huh? Let me talk to men for a second. A man's belt should never be loose, because a man's belt protects his loins. Your loins are where your seeds come from. Your loins are where your nation, because God has placed in every man's seed, and in every man's seed are nations. So man should never walk around with his belt loose, with his belt undone. Okay, somebody getting ready to get mad with me right now. It's illegal for a man to run around, with his loins unprotected. A man can't walk around holding his pants. Am I preaching? The belt is to girt. The book said, girt your loins. So when a man runs around with his belt undone, with his pants falling off, he leaves his loins unprotected. Lord, I wish I had somebody. Come on, talk with me. Come on, talk with me. Huh? See, a man has too much in him. You got too much in you. You have to protect what's in you. And you have to gird your loins in order to do that. Now, here's another thing. When the belt was put on, it allowed the soldier to function unrestricted. Why? Because it tightened everything else up. You see, he got on the tunic, and he's beginning to attach everything else. He got the belt, the tunic, the belt, and now everything is attached to the belt. And as he gets dressed, he continues to attach to the belt. And the worst thing that can happen, because if he didn't have his belt, that means everything that he needed to fight would be in his hands. And he had to run around with everything in his hands, because the fact that you got your belt is an indication to God that you're ready to fight. Come on, I wish I had. Y'all talk to me. Are you with me? If, Lord have mercy, you don't begin with truth, you never defeat the enemy. Why? Because number one, Satan is the father of lies. Every lie that has ever been told found its origin in him. Every lie that's ever been told can be traced back to the devil. So when I say I'm putting on the belt of truth, it means, God, I trust you fully. It means, God, I trust what you says about me. It means, God, I value your truth more than I value the truth of the accuser, who will sometimes come to you, even when God is speaking a truth in your spirit, the enemy will come to you and whisper in your ear a lie just to get you off course. Okay, let's go here. Let's do this. Is there anybody other than myself that has ever followed up a lie? Come on, don't y'all act sanctimonious on me. You heard it. You got mad about it. You got upset. You knew in your mind, you felt the person didn't say it, but the way they whispered it to you, you figured ain't nobody but them could have said that. Listen. Come on. If you know the truth, you're going to be set free today. And you followed up some foolishness, only at the end of the day to get pie in your face. And if you was like me, at some point, I knew it was a lie. But my flesh said, you got to find out anyhow. You just got to find out. Because I'm going to tell you what your flesh start telling you. I've been too good to them to lie on me. Come on, stop acting like you ain't did it. And many times that I done took them to work. I mean, I done gave them money. I know they ain't lied on me. But isn't that amazing? One mouth, you saying out your mouth, I know they didn't lie, but yet you investigate like they did lie. See, the ideal is this. When you put on truth, it doesn't matter what nobody says. Let God be true and every other man be a liar. And the one thing about the truth, baby, you don't have to run it down. The truth will stand all by itself. Come rain, shine, sleet, snow, winter, mix, whatever it is. At the end of the day, you can waste your life chasing a lie. And instead of chasing a lie, all you really have to do is stand in truth. I used to say, I know the truth, that's enough. But then stuff would whisper in my ear and tell me, it's not enough until you know the truth. So folk go out of their way to make sure you know the truth. And the folk you're trying to make sure know the truth don't care anyway. So you just lost valuable kingdom time trying to run down a lie. So when I stand in the truth, I'm really saying, God, I believe you and not the enemy. I trust what you have done through me and for me, in spite of how I'm feeling right now. I'm going to tell you another thing that happened. When a lie come to you and you have put on truth, you can distinguish the truth from a lie. When you got on truth, God will allow discernment to kick in. And discernment, come on here, somebody. Discernment, you know, that inner feeling when God taps you and say, beware. When God taps you and say, this is not of me. But yet you allow your flesh to override your spirit. Am I talking to anybody? Yeah. So truth is the believer's integrity. Integrity is who you really are. Reputation is who people think you are. You mad and you fighting folk over your reputation. Your reputation say you're not, but your integrity say you are. And you fighting folk over your reputation when you know that it's the truth. So the believer's truth is integrity. So watch this. So a soldier, that leather belt, that leather girdle was tightened on his waist to protect his loins so he could carry his weapons. The belt was around the tunic. Number one, to keep things together. And to keep the tunic from getting snagged on stuff. If you don't have truth, you're going to get snagged on some stuff. Lord, I wish I had somebody. Is there anybody other than me that has ever got snagged because I didn't quite get my belt right? So it helped the tunic. It kept it together. Now here's another thing. When the soldier would put on the belt kept everything connected to it close to the body. We need to put on the belt because everything that's important to us can stay close to me. See, I'll never defeat the enemy if the things that I need the most, the weapons that I need the most, I got to run over here and get prayer. Then I got to run back here and grab this and run over there. Somebody said, get your belt right. Get your belt right. Are you with me? Are you with me? So the belt, the truth is the glue that holds everything together. And let me give you another truth and I'm gonna leave you alone. Another thing, another reason they put on the belt so the belt would keep the tunic from snagging. But the belt also kept the weapons from just flapping. If you don't put on truth, you will go through life flapping around. Just flapping. Just everything about you just flapping because you have no foundation. I wish I had three people. You're not connected to anything. And you say you love God, but you just walking around flapping, blown by every wind and doctrine. Listen, you in church, but God don't need you flapping, baby. Come on here. You in church, but God needs some folk that can put on some truth. You can't run the devil off if you flapping. I don't even know who I'm talking to, but somebody ought to shout, no more flapping, no more after the day. After the day, I ain't getting snagged on no more stuff. After the day, my stuff ain't gonna be just flapping around. Why? Because I'm putting on the foundation. Can three people shout, put it on, put it on, put it on. Come on, put on, put it on, put it on. And I told you that if your belt is off, then everything you connect is going to be off. Everything starts with your foundation and truth. Is the foundation. You can't build a life on a lie. You can't build a ministry on a lie. You can't build a friendship on a lie. Go on, tell folk where you from. If they don't like the fact that you're from Savannah, Georgia, I used to meet folk in the military. Everybody wanted to be from New York because it looked like it gave you clout if you say I'm from New York. But the truth of the world, them jokers from like South Carolina. They would change their talk and all of that stuff just to fit with people. But I'm just trying to tell you, if you tell a lie, you got to remember. You got to remember and say, man, I'm from South Carolina. I thought you said you was from New York. Well, you know, I moved to New York when I was little. So everything starts with the belt of truth. Are you with me? Second piece, the breastplate of righteousness. Notice the scripture, and this is the last one I'll do for the day. Notice the scripture. And having on the breastplate of righteousness. Behind the breastplate of righteousness stands the God of righteousness. Righteousness is the believer's purity. The breastplate of righteousness was sometimes made of a woven chain, and it was used to cover the soldier's vital organs. Are you with me? The breastplate, listen at this, covered the body of the soldier from the neck to the thighs. That's what it would cover. From the neck down to the thighs. All of that was the breastplate of righteousness. But it was mainly used to protect the soldier's heart.
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3: My name is Rosie Quinn. I'm a lawyer. Over 30 years, I've represented working people and others who needed justice, people who wanted to be treated fairly, like human beings, often overlooked, but never without work. I'm running for judge, and I will apply the law to the facts, whoever you are. On August 4th, vote Rosie Quinn for judge in Wyandotte County, a judge for all people. All praises to God.
4: Paid for by Rosie Quinn for judge.
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0: 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Caring about the community.
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I got you. 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
1: Breaking news. Missouri will vote on Amendment 4 this August. Right now, a ballot measure passes in Missouri if it gets a majority of votes statewide. Amendment 4 would permanently end that. If Amendment 4 passes, it would rewrite the Missouri Constitution. So instead of using the total statewide vote to decide if something is approved, a measure would need to win a majority of votes separately in each of Missouri's 8 congressional districts in order to pass. So one district could veto the will of most Missourians. That means with Amendment 4, just 5% of voters could overrule what the majority of Missouri citizens want. Opponents of Amendment 4 say it undermines the sacred principle of one person, one vote, and takes away the people's power, giving it to politicians and special interests instead. Protect Majority Rule. 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
4: 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Kevin Wilmot, filmmaker, educator, Academy Award winner, history maker.
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0: remind you, the state of Missouri's annual back-to-school sales tax holiday starts this Friday and runs through this Sunday. Back-to-school purchases such as school supplies, computers, clothing, and other qualifying items are exempt from all state and local taxes. 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
7: My name is Rosie Quinn, candidate for judge in Wyandotte County, Kansas. I've practiced law for over 30 years, representing people from different backgrounds. 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I will do that. Whoever you are, I will listen. I will apply the law to the facts. I will treat you with respect. On August 4th, vote Rosie Quinn, a judge for all people. All praises to God.
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0: 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Caring about the community.
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0: 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Back-to-school purchases such as school supplies, computers, clothing, and other qualifying items are exempt from all state and local taxes. 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

Peace, what's going on? What's crackulating? What's supper? As they say out in Oakland. Listen, welcome to the new Donnie McClurkin Show. I am T-Storm holding down the fort for Donnie, who's prepping for the Stellar Awards Week, man. That's happening August 15th in North Carolina. That's going to be a great thing. Hosted by Kirk Franklin. It's going to be a great time. We got some nominees for the Stellars coming through the show. I'll tell you about that.

As we get it started, we start with a Stellar Award nominee, Todd Delaney, Satisfied, who also will be on the show later on this week. Here's Satisfied.

0: That's Church Medley from John P. Key. And before that, you heard Todd Delaney, Satisfy. And right now, it's time to take you back with your flashback song of the day.
1: What we're gonna do right here is go back, back, back.
0: Today, we're taking you back to the year 1991. For some historical reference, in 91, the Soviet Union dissolved into 15 separate states. The Persian Gulf War began and ended, and a coup in Haiti that overthrew the country's first democratically elected president in 1991. 91 also the year that legendary James Cleveland passed away, and Bishop T.D. Jakes broadcast his first sermon on TBN. And while all that was happening, this song was part of your soundtrack of that season. It's BB and CC Winans, I'll Take You There, your flashback song of the day on the new Donnie McClurkin Show.

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That's Can't Stop by Jabari Johnson right here on the new Donnie McClurkin Show. I'm T-Storm holding down the fort for Donnie. So much good music coming up. We got Chekalen Carr, Hezekiah Walker, and so much more. And your shout-outs, 888-420-7710. If you want to shout somebody out, call us right now, 888-420-7710. Remember to tell us your name, where you're calling from, and who you are shouting out to, okay? But all that and more coming up next right here on the new Donnie McClurkin Show.

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Yes, I want to shout out my pastor, B. Bishop Dr. Kelvin L. Levy in Nashville, Tennessee, at Judah Temple of Praise. God bless you.

0: Nia Allen, Lord, I Love You, right here on the new Donnie McClurkin Show. I'm T-Storm holding down the fort. We got to take a break, but when we come back, Pastor Donnie McClurkin has an inspirational message you don't want to miss. Keep it right here. This is the new Donnie McClurkin Show.
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Nashville life, my God, right here on the new Donnie McClurkin Show. I am T Storm. I've been holding down the fort for Donnie today. Thank you for listening. Thank you for rocking for 20 years. Don't go nowhere. Don't change that dial. Next up has more of what you need to get you through the day. So right here on this Inspiration Station, I'm T Storm. My pleasure holding down the fort for Donnie. Y'all have a blessed and wonderful day.

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